There is no end to what its power can do. So let it go and be amazed by what you see through eyes of grace. The prisoner that it really frees is you.

0: Manna World. Mindennapi motiváció a léleknek és a szellemnek a Public House médiától.
1: Hello, Hungary. 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God has given you many blessings in life. And I'd like to help you focus on more of the blessings than the things that are bringing you down. So, are you ready to dive in? 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Welcome, though, to Choose to Rise here on Public House Media. I am so glad that you're here with me this morning, and I am so glad that you are a part of this inaugural event of our new setup here. And so thanks so much for joining me today. All right, 8 ways for you to become a morning person. They are little tips and tricks of things that I have used in my life to become a morning person, to wake up a little bit earlier, to have a little more time in my day. I, by nature, God made me a night person. I am a night owl. I like to stay up late. I like to be a part of the late night hour, work into the wee hours of the morning. However, God has totally transformed me in a way of like, that's not how the rest of the world works. And so I have to get up early and do things as well. So how I became a morning person, these little tips and tricks that can help you become a morning person as well. So number one is natural light. If your room is really dark, it will convince you that yourself that sleep is the thing that you need to be doing. So if you want to make sure that you're getting up early in the morning, open up the shades before you go to bed, and you'll have a little bit more light that comes in the day, and then the natural sun will be the thing that wakes you up instead of your alarm clock. Now, if you're somebody that gets up before the sun, having that alarm clock will definitely help, but having the shades open will definitely help with that process as well. Number 2 is have a morning drink. A cold glass of water gets your system going. Maybe you have a warm glass of water with some lemon and ginger and honey in it that really helps your digestive system get going. But really what it is about is just getting started in your day. A lot of recommendations are having at least 8 ounces of water in the morning to get your metabolism running. Your system's all set up to go and everything gets going. I tend to drink my Energize in the morning, which really helps me not only get more energy, but also just gets your systems moving. So drink something in the morning. Having that glass of water next to your bed or in the bathroom, which seems strange, but when you get up in the morning, that's there with you. Number 3 is happy tunes. A little music in the morning completely uplifts you. I love listening to music when I am when I'm doing the chores, when I'm getting up in the morning. I try to plug into good podcasts the first thing in the morning. But when I want to really like get rocking and rolling with my day, when I get started with my business, I definitely plug into some happy tunes. Number 4 is a fulfilling breakfast. You can never, ever, ever, ever have a lovely day without a tasty breakfast, right? And they say the breakfast is your best step from getting started in the morning. So whether you are getting ready to have an energized day, maybe it is the most important meal of the day. It helps all your systems get going. It gives you the energy that you need. And if you're filling your body with the good things, with God-made things, you're going to have a lot more energy in your day as well. Number 5 is a little lovin'. And here I mean self-love. I mean self-care. Your morning is yours and yours alone. And the first hour that you wake up in a day is going to be the time that is going to be the most important to you. So if you are using your time wisely in the morning, that first 30 minutes, that first 10 minutes can really set the tone for your day. And if you, if you're like me, you'd like to get in a devotional. The devotional that I'm reading through right now is called Bound Blessings. And it's by an Iowa girl. She lives just down the road, about an hour away from me. She's from my husband's hometown and her name's Madison Bloker. She's really gifted in the area of writing. And so I'm going through her devotional called called Bound Blessings. And if you want to get Bound Blessings, you can head to boundblessings.com/books and get it. It's like $10. It's awesome. And I highly recommend this one here. So it's simple and easy, and I talk about it on my stories and things as well. So if you want to know more about it, check out bondblessings.com/books. Anywho, getting into a little bit of loving there, like love, self-love, filling your heart and mind with positive information, whether it's a devotional like this, whether it's good music like we've talked about before, maybe it's a podcast, maybe you're just spending that time with God and you're really thinking about all the blessings that you have in your life. One of the things that I love to do when I wake up in the morning is not only do I have a good tune as my alarm clock, it starts the process in my head, but I also think about all the blessings that I've been given. Thank you, God, for waking me up today. Thank you, God, for the blessings in my life. Thank you for this warm bed. Thank you for my husband next to me. Thank you for this house that is the roof over my head. Thank you for all the opportunities that I have today. Starting your heart and mind in gratitude, starting your day with some self-love and some love of God definitely helps the day go a lot better. Number six is the rest of the world. This can be done by skimming the headlines. It can be, you know, the newspaper can be kind of depressing. The news can be things that are going to be, negative in the world. But if you can just like dig into something that is going to lift you up and be positive, like a podcast like this, or an audio book or something like that, you limit yourself to the rest of the world is basically what I'm saying here. You don't fill your head with the things that are going wrong in the world, but fill yourself up with the things that are going right in the world. So catch up on the things that are going to help you have a positive day. Another helpful tip for a positive morning and that's going to help you have a positive day is to do your daily to-do list. Take about 5 minutes each morning to write down the things that you need to accomplish in the day. This will not only help you kind of prioritize the things that you have going on, but it will help organize your thoughts and it will kind of help you kind of just make sure your day goes off well. Another thing that I like to do is prioritize that list. I might have a long to-do list of all the things that I need to get done, but when I kind of eat that frog, as Brian Tracy would say, is that I prioritize the things on my list to being the things that are the most important, the things that are gonna have the biggest bang for their buck when I'm working on whatever I'm working on. And number eight, and that is exercise. If you're not a fan of old-fashioned push-ups and sit-ups and all those kinds of things, you can at least meditate for 5 minutes. You can do some 10-minute yoga. You can, push play on a workout like I do and get in a 20-minute sweat session or a 30-minute sweat session. Maybe you go for a walk for 30 minutes. Whatever it is, make sure you're getting your blood circulating. Make sure you're getting your heart rate up so you can build endurance and have good heart health. And that's really the point of it, is to just get yourself moving and grooving so you have you have energy for the rest of your day. So those are eight tips. Exercise in the morning, get your daily to-do list figured out and prioritize it, unplug from the rest of the world and focus in on the positive things that are going on around you. Get in your devotion time, get in some self-love and gratitude time, eat a fulfilling breakfast, something that's going to energize you and keep you moving. Listen to some positive music, listen to some good positive podcasts, get some good things running in your head, get a morning drink, make sure you're drinking some water right away to get your all systems going and start to wake up to some natural light. If you like these kinds of things, if you're a fan of Choose to Rise and you want to be more of a part of what we're doing here, you can make sure you like the show. Good morning, Amanda. If you are a part of, you like the show and you want to find more episodes, head over to Choose to Rise and subscribe there on Podbean, on Apple Podcasts, or right here on Public House Media. Thanks so much for joining me today and leaving ratings and reviews and comments. It really helps so many other people find us and just helps us expand what we're doing to other people. So I love to connect with my listeners and I'm so glad that you're here with me today. And I hope you have a fantastic rest of your day and I will see you all again next week.
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0: Manna World. 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
1: 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And to encourage you on your own journey as you live life and navigate how to live in this broken world that we're in. God has given you many blessings in life, and I'd like to help you focus on more of the blessings than the things that are bringing you down. So, are you ready to dive in? Let's make today a great day.

Hello, welcome to Choose to Rise. Welcome to Public House Media. I am so honored and so grateful. Gratitude is in my heart. Gratitude is on my mind. Today, I want to talk to you about gratitude and how you can have gratitude in your life. Gratitude for what you have is one of the greatest gifts you can give yourself. And most people spend far too much energy thinking about what they want, what they don't have, what they need in their life. And they spend far too little thinking about what they're grateful for, what's already in their life, what they're already so grateful for and what's already been so blessed with in their world. And so instead of focusing on what's missing from your life, today I want to help you focus in on what you already have and how amazing your life already is. Gratitude, I talk about this all the time. I try to live with a heart and mind of gratitude. I try to instill this gratitude mindset with my children because in the heart of gratitude, you can have so much joy, you can have so much peace, and you have way less negativity in your life when you can have a heart and a mind of gratitude. So let's think about it. What are the benefits of practicing gratitude? Well, they're nearly endless. People who regularly practice gratitude by taking time to notice and reflect upon the things that they're thankful for in life experience way more positive emotions. They feel more alive, they sleep better, they express more compassion, they're super kind. They can even have stronger immune systems. So heck yeah, why not? And an attitude of gratitude doesn't have to be reserved for only momentous occasions, right? Sure, you might express gratitude after receiving your promotion. You might have more gratitude in your life when you have something special happen in your world, like you've been given a gift or that something, you know, you've been given something in your life. But you don't have to be grateful just for the things that happen to you, right? You can show gratitude by simply keeping a gratitude journal, by regularly writing a brief reflection of your day. What are the things that you're thankful for in life? Doing this can significantly increase your well-being of life and life satisfaction. It's amazing to me how good I feel after I've done working on my gratitude. In fact, it's a perfect mood switcher. If I'm feeling negative, if I'm feeling ungrateful, if I'm feeling like this, the world is just not in my favor at the moment, I start to flip my mind and catch myself feeling those negative emotions and change it up. And so when I can, you know, have that negative thought and feel like, woe is me, blah, blah, blah, and then immediately catch myself and say, no, I'm grateful for, and list off 2 to 3 things in the day that I've been super grateful for that have happened to me, or something that's happened in my week or in my month, I'm able to get rid of the negative things and feel a lot better about life. So you think that just one, you know, some of those findings compelling enough to motivate and to integrate, you know, people into action of like really just taking action on being grateful with things. But if you're like me, there's this motivation lasts about 3 to 4 days. And then you really have to be super intentional again. You have to be disciplined in the areas of gratitude. And for every time that you maybe lose something, every time you have a negative thing happen in life, because we are living on these two rails of life. I've heard this message a million times over in church, where we go to church at Orchard Hill. And this message it stands the test of time because you are a rail car in life. And just like a rail car rocks back and forth on two railways, that's why there's two of them, you are in that life and you are going to rock back and forth between pain and sorrow and devastation to joy and gratitude and emotion. But here's the thing, you get to decide where and how you respond to situations. So you are going to always tip to the negative side at some point because we're human, we're broken individuals living in a broken world. But when it tips to the positive, that's where you can be in a good thing. In a you get to control that and lean yourself into the good sides of things and switch the negative to the positive just by living with a heart of gratitude. So the best way to reap the benefits of gratitude is to notice new things you're grateful for every single day. The gratitude journaling works because it slowly changes the way we perceive situations by adjusting what we focus on. Now, in the previous episode of Choose to Rise, I was talking about our perception is our reality. And so this is a great example. What we perceive to be happening in our world is what is actually happening in our world. Your perception is your reality. So the way you perceive situations by adjusting what we focus on, what you are, instead of looking for the negative things, instead of looking at the woe is me, look for the positive things, look for the things that have been a blessing for you. And start looking at more of life as how it's happening for you instead of against you. So you might get super specific in your writing when you might say things like,
today my husband cooked dinner for me and it was amazing. I didn't have to cook after a long day of being at work. Or maybe you stretch yourself and you really talk about the things that you're super grateful for in the grander scheme of things, or those tiny little things that have happened in your life that are opening your eyes to the world around you that can deeply enhance your an attitude of gratitude and deeply enhance the practice of gratitude in your life. Make a game out of noticing new things each day. Try to find something new to add to your list. It gets mundane sometimes to write the same thing over and over again. Yes, I'm grateful for my husband. Yes, I'm grateful for my kids. Yes, I'm grateful for the house over my head and the ability to talk to all of you. But what is something new every single day that you notice that you can be grateful for? Because there's a million things in the world to be grateful for if you're looking for them. Being excited about the benefits of gratitude can be a great thing because it gives us the kick we need to get started to make the changes. Now, when I talked before about living in a fantasy or dream world and living in the reality of where we're at, but having the attitude of gratitude means that you can have the attitude, the positivity, the desire to make the changes needed to live a healthier and happier life. But before our excitement kind of wears off on ourselves, you have to take action in the moment. So find the attitude of gratitude, live in the joy of what it is. And then before you start losing your momentum, take action. When we want to achieve a goal, using the technique of like mental contrasting, which means being optimistic about the benefits of a new habit, while it's being realistic about how difficult maybe the habit might be, leads us to exert more effort. Recognize and plan for the obstacles that may get in the way. For instance, so if you tend to be super exhausted at night, that might not be the best time to start a new workout routine. But if you get up in the morning and do your workout routine, you're more than likely to have more energy throughout the day. Or if you're gonna do your attitude of gratitude right away in the morning when you get up, like I do, I try to think of something I'm grateful for before my feet hit the floor. That tends to help kickstart my day and make sure that I'm in the right frame of mind to tackle anything that comes at me. The University of Rochester partners in crime, Edward Ducey and Richard Ryan, studied intrinsic motivation, which is the deep desire from within to persist on a task. One of the biggest determinants of autonomy, the ability to do things that they want, so don't limit yourself, is journaling to be feeling stale. Try out new and creative ways to track your grateful moments. So when things get stale, when things get boring, when things get like that, that's when things really start to tip off. So make sure that you are, you know, focusing on something new and positive every single day. When a good thing happens, you can write it down and put it in the gratitude jar. And when you're feeling, write it down so it's something that you can come back to. Maybe put it on a note on your phone, but put it someplace where you're going to be able to find it. And then when things start to be woe is me, or you feel ungrateful for something, now you have something to pull it out from. Isn't that a great idea? So today we talked about attitude of gratitude. We want you to have a gratitude in your life. We want you to be taking action to do things. Most people are going to spend their time in their lives doing things that are not going to serve them. Focusing on the wishes, the wants, the things that they don't currently have. Focusing on the lack in life. I would highly encourage you today to focus on the abundance of life. I want you to focus on the things that you already have. And yes, think about the things that you want to have happen in life, but also think about the actions that you can take to get yourself there. Being grateful for the moment, being grateful for the things that are happening in your life, being grateful for the things that are already blessings for you is a great way to catapult you into the headspace, into the heart space, into the mindset that anything is possible. And that when you have that kind of mindset, that you know that your goals are achievable and that they're much more likely to happen for you because you have the confidence to take the action needed to go get them. So gratitude is what you have, gratitude for what you have is one of the greatest gifts that you can give yourself. So I challenge you today to write below this video or send me a message if you're listening to the podcast form of what you're grateful for. What is it that you love? What is it that you are so grateful for that's happened in your life? What's a blessing that's happened for you and not necessarily to you? And how can you expand on that in the rest of the world? Thanks so much for listening today. And if you want to catch more of what I do here at Choose to Rise, you can find me at choosetoriseup.com. You can head over to Facebook, Choose to Rise Up, right here where I'm posting this. 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Copy the link, share it with a friend, tell other people about it. 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

0: Manna World. Mindennapi motiváció a léleknek és a szellemnek a Public House médiától.
1: Hello, Hungary. My name is Kim Meyer, the host of Choose to Rise, and I am honored that you've chosen to take time out of your busy schedule to listen into our show today. 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And to encourage you on your own journey as you live life and navigate how to live in this broken world that we're in. God has given you many blessings in life, and I'd like to help you focus on more of the blessings than the things that are bringing you down. So, are you ready to dive in? 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

can't control and start using your time to master the things that you can control. Good morning. Welcome to Papa Klaus Media. Welcome to Choose to Rise. I am so glad that you're here with me this morning, and I am so glad that you decided to push play. I am just humbled and honored that you are here with me on Public House Media. I am so grateful for Public House Media and Mana FM, who is syndicating the show over in Hungary, Budapest. Budapest, Hungary. It's Monday, people. And we are so honored and so grateful for all of our listeners who are all over the world. I get reports from people who are connecting with me in all kinds of countries and all over the United States. And it is just so humbling and so honored, and it is one of my absolute favorite things to see people show their gratitude and just share this show with their other friends and family on their social media. They tag me, and it's just a good feeling knowing that others appreciate what I do here every Monday, Wednesday, and Friday. So if that's you, go ahead and share this with others. Let me know. Connect with me on choosetoriseup.com. Everyone can head there and go scroll down to the connect section and be a part of everything we do there. So today we're talking about letting go of the stuff you can't control and start using your time to master the things that you can control. And there are a lot of things that happen in this world. There's a lot of stuff that goes on, but guess what? There are only four things that you can actually control in this world, and they all have to do with you. Number one is what you think. Number two is what you say. Number three is how you feel. And number four is what you do. Now notice in there, I didn't say how your husband feels or how your sister thinks or how your child does something. Nope. It is how you think, what you say, how you feel, and what you do. Those are the four things that you get to control. And the only way that you can control them is if you control the things that are happening between these 6 inches. These 6 inches are the most important thing on your body. And because you have control over everything that you do, controlling your mind, controlling your thoughts, controlling what you say, controlling how you feel, controlling what you do, is going to dictate how you show up in this world. It's going to dictate how others view you. It's going to dictate your own personal success. And it's going to dictate how you are able to just respond with grace and respond with power and respond with everything that is good in this world. So if you don't like something, change it. If you can't change it, change your attitude. That's a Maya Angelou quote. And I have that pinned up here on my desk because it is so true. Your attitude dictates a lot of things, and what you focus on, create more of. And if you can focus on the four things that you actually have control over, you're going to have a lot more control in your life. Focus on what you can control sounds super cliche, but it's so true. It can drastically change your life every single day. There are a lot of variables in life, most of which we have no control over. We can't control over the people in our life. We can't control the time or the things or a lot of things that happen to us in this life, the weather, the gossip and coworkers, our president or what happens on social media. But you can control the things that are most important to you, the things that are really going to dictate your life. And, one of them was what you think. The first one is what you think. Mindset is so important. Being positive, being persistent, and being someone that other people look forward to seeing is definitely something that's going to help you flip your mindset into being a positive thing. Now, here's a trick. Being most enthusiastic person, sometimes it's hard, but do it just for a day. You'll notice yourself smiling more. You'll see yourself feeling positive. You'll have more energy. And you know what? Others will notice that too. And there's this compound effect that happens when you show up with a positive mind, when you show up with a smile, when you show up with feeling good, then a lot of other people start to catch that. Did you know that smiles are contagious? Yeah, try it today. See how many people that you can smile at. See how many people you can say something good about. And see how many people you can impact, you can affect, you can contaminate with a positive mind and positive heart. See what you can do today and make today a great day with that. Now, the second thing that you can really control is what you say. Now, a mentor of mine once told me to be precise with my verbal and my body language. Now, I talk a lot with my hands. If you're watching me on the live video, you'll see me do that a lot. I try to keep my hands down and lean into my mic. But there are a lot of good things that happen when you speak and you are what you say and what you do with your body language and with your words. Until other people point it out, I really don't even think about it. But think about how many times you waste your words or you waste your body language on things that are not really that important, or your thoughts are kind of dictating what your body says, and it's really kind of misleading on how you actually feel.
Now, every word is worth $1 million and every action is worth $5 million. I heard that in a podcast recently and it was like, boom, yeah. When you show up and you show up in a positive way with your brain, like I talked about that smile, when you talk about showing up confidently, you know, your shoulders back, your head held high versus coming in and slouching down and being, you know, sad or your eyes down all the time. Be confident who you are. Show up in both your words and in your body language, because it really dictates how other people respond to you, how confident you feel. And you, it's one thing that you absolutely have control over. It's really funny when you focus on these variables, you start to, things just really start to fall into place. You start to build momentum. You start feeling better. You start being more confident. You start living a more positive life. You start really believing in yourself. And all of that just really takes you to the next level. It can totally change the game for you.

that you consume on a daily basis. You know, last time I was on the show here, I said everything that you consume is really going to dictate who you are. And it's not just food. Yes, you will need to eat clean foods. You need to eat the things that God made you to eat. But it also includes what you fill yourself with mentally, what you fill yourself with in people around you, what you fill yourself with the media that you consume. Everything that you consume, from words to thoughts to actions to the things that you physically put in your body to fuel yourself, all of that matters. And when you can take care of yourself with positive self-care by eating well, getting plenty of sleep, drinking water, getting active, reading and consuming positive information in your day with a podcast like this, or reading books, or maybe they're audio books. I love to plug into Audible and just listen on my walk when I take the dog for a walk. And I avoid all news just because it's usually repetitive negativity, and no one needs to have all that negativity coming at them 24/7. And the last one that you have control over is what you do, right? How you treat others, what you do on a daily basis, and how you respond to situations. We all know the golden rule: do unto others as you want it done to you. So why don't we do it that way? Treat others well, and they will treat you well. Energy is like a boomerang. What you put out there is going to come back to you. So the way you show up, the way you interact with people, the way you do things for other people, if you live that servant leadership, that servant mindset that we talked about last time on the show, you're definitely going to live a happier, healthier life. Going out of your way to do something for a stranger, maybe it's simple as holding open a door, giving them a compliment, holding up that smile, passing on and infecting them with positivity in that way, or just asking them how their day is going and then genuinely being interested in what they have to say. You know, a lot of people say things like, "Oh, how's your day? Good, good, great, awesome." And then they move on. And it's like, no, let's connect. Let's get to know who people are. Let's really know why their day is going well. And not just something that we do. So outside of all these things, outside of these four things, think, say, feel, do, you don't have no control over the other things in life, but you do have control over yourself. You always have control over how you get to respond to something, how you get to appreciate other people, how you get to use your time, how you get to think, and how you say what you feel and how you do things. Now, a lot of times my daughter struggles with the thinking and doing piece. She will oftentimes be stuck in a way that is not really in the motion of doing what she thinks she's going to do. So like, she'll get mad and she'll pout off, and it's just not a fun thing. But when you can really focus in on the good things that are happening in the world, when you can focus in on the positive stuff that's going on, then that's when you really get to know that you are, you're living in your best life. So oftentimes I don't play into her pity party. I don't play into her wah, wah, wah story. I'm like, okay, what is it that you can control? And some people are like, why are you even talking to her like that, right? Well, she needs to learn and needs to understand that she's in control of her thoughts and moods. I always ask her, is this making you feel better when you act this way? Is this making you more comfortable? Is this getting what you want? And she'll often be like, no, I don't feel good. Well, then don't do it. And if a six-year-old can figure that out, then many of us can figure that out as well. So thank you much, so much for joining me today. I really love and appreciate all of you for being here and encouraging and being a part of what we have to do here. And like I said, again, if you want to connect with me more, if you want to find more episodes of Choose to Rise, you can scroll this Facebook page, but you can also head over to choosetoriseup.com, click on the podcast section and listen more, and you'll find all my past episodes. And I'd love and appreciate if you would share this with other people. It warms my heart so very much when I see things tagged on social media and people telling others about it. It just makes me feel good, and other people get to find it more. And it's a great way to say thank you. And it's a great way for others to find out more about Public House Media and Choose to Rise, and to find all of our other amazing shows that are here on the network as well. So thanks so much for joining this morning. I hope you have a wonderful, wonderful day, and that you are able to take control of the four things that you can control in this world and live your absolute best life. Have a great day, everyone.

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1: Hello, Hungary. My name is Kim Meyer, the host of Choose to Rise, and I am honored that you've chosen to take time out of your busy schedule to listen into our show today. It's my mission to help others rise up out of the current struggles and live their best life by sharing tips and strategies I've personally used on my own life and thoughts and information I've learned from other experts as I've done my own personal development and faith walk over the years. And to encourage you on your own journey as you live life and navigate how to live in this broken world that we're in. God has given you many blessings in life. And I'd like to help you focus on more of the blessings than the things that are bringing you down. So, are you ready to dive in? Let's make today a great day.

repeatedly do. Success is not an action, but a habit. That's a quote by Aristotle. We are what we repeatedly do. Success is not an action, but a habit. Welcome to Choose to Rise. Welcome to Public House Media. Today, we are going to be talking about the habits, healthy habits, and kind of giving a countdown to the day and how you can incorporate some of these healthy habits into your life to live well. Because we are not what we repeatedly do. Success is not an action, but a habit. Little things that we do over time, little things that we do every single day that help us be our absolute best. So if you want to, if you're excited about this, if you want to connect with me more, you can go to choosetoriseup.com and find out more about my story, learn more about here, check out more information there, head over to Choose to Rise on Facebook and like and follow us there as well. Whew. Today, though, we're going to be talking about the healthy habits of life and how they can help you rise up out of your current struggles and live your best life. I don't know about you, but when I practice some of these healthy habits, when I work on being a little bit better every single day and center myself in some healthy habits and get into some things that are going to encourage me and support me, they just make life run a whole lot better. And so I have created over the last 4 years some habits in my life that have helped me be a better mom, be a better wife, be a better coworker, be a better friend, be a better daughter and friend and sister and all those things. And so, and child of God specifically. But when you try to put these things to habit, I just want to share how it's helped me in my life. And if I find it's something valuable in my life, I feel like it's something that I can bring to you and will help you as well. And so today I've got 9 little habits that have not something that I've done all at once, but I hope that you take one of them today and apply it to your life. And then you add another one and add another one until you're feeling to be your absolute best. So healthy habits for me really center around, you know, eating well, working out, you know, finding flavorful foods that are God-made, things that God's put here on earth for us to fuel our bodies and work around, things about being active and pumping blood through my body and using it the way that He intended it to be used. And then, you know, taking mental breaks, getting plenty of water, getting rest, connecting with Him. All of those things are amazing things that are going to help you be your best too. So let's kind of dive into them. So it's not rocket science. It's just a matter of, you know, doing things that are going to make you feel good. And if you're doing things, if you have habits in your life that are not making you feel good, try replacing them with something that does make you feel good. Move towards a positive string in life. And so if you can connect with any of these habits today, like I said, don't have to like take them all on at once, but just try to apply one of them at a time. So there's kind of a countdown of habits. So it starts with 9,000 steps, or 10,000 steps is kind of what the random go of it is. And I would say that this is an amazing opportunity for you to get moving. This is a good first target for you. Okay. Now, one person taking 9,000 steps versus another person taking 9,000 steps looks a little bit different in effort. I would say give yourself the good effort of getting active, getting moving. And I myself push play on a workout every single day. I give myself at least 20 to 30 minutes of heart pumping cardio or weights or something that gets my blood moving and my heart rate up, because that's how your body builds endurance and you know, good health, heart health, and all those things. But if you're just starting up with just moving more is going to help you. And actually, you can do a crazy workout like I do or whatever at any point in the day. And then if you just sit all day, it actually kind of washes that effort out. So making sure that you're getting up and moving anyway is always a good thing. I myself make sure that when I get up and I get moving, I have my fitness tracker on. And in addition to my workout, I try to get moving throughout the day as well. I get up and walk around my house. I go outside for a walk. I'm just stay active throughout the day. Number 8 is 8 hours of sleep. The CDC actually recommends you get 7+ hours of sleep a night. And I know some of you are listening and you're like, what? That's crazy. I don't know how I get 7 hours of, I have so much to do, right? But you know what? If you're not getting the rest you need, your body's not being able to repair itself. It's not able to kind of flush out the toxins that are in our system, and it doesn't get the rest and rejuvenation that it needs to keep moving. So I hope that you really work on restructuring your schedule so that you get at least 7 hours of sleep, but 8 hours of sleep is even better. The next one is water. 7 glasses of water a day, and they're about 8 ounces. The actual recommendation is
half your body weight in ounces. And so I have a cup that I fill up with water. It's about a 24 ounce cup, and I try to get four of them in a day. That's not always the thing that happens, but I do try every single time, because your body is made up of water. It needs water to move blood. It needs to make blood and to move things throughout your system. It needs it to, you know, rejuvenate and help flush out things of your body and just repair and rejuvenate itself. So 7 glasses of water. Number 6 is at least 6 minutes of meditation. Now, this is an activity that I've plugged into my morning, that when I wake up in the morning, I start my day with gratitude. I start my day with joy. I start my day getting plugged into the things that of my creator and of the things that are of good blessings. Finding 6 minutes of meditation in your day, whether it's right away in the morning or maybe it's a midday practice, to calm your heart and mind as you're kind of going into chaos. Maybe you use it as a coping mechanism. Maybe you use it at the end of the night to kind of wind down and, you know, just really be grateful for the day, because an attitude of gratitude helps you focus on the good and helps bring more good into your life. So 6 minutes of meditation. 5 servings of fruits and veggies. Now, I would often also say veggies most, making sure that you're eating lots of good God-made food and helping yourself get all the vitamins and minerals and nutrients you need by getting at least 5 servings of fruits and veggies in a day. The number 4 is breaking. Take breaks, stretching breaks, mental breaks, all of those things. If you are, you know, that kind of goes along with getting those 9,000 steps, right? When you're working hard on something, focus your energy in it for at least an hour. Give yourself a timer, you know, work for a sense of urgency there, but then get up and move. Give yourself a break, move your body, give yourself a time to focus on something else so that it can come back and focus on some that what it needs to again. When we start to go into too longs of stretches, that's when we get fatigued and that's when we get distracted, and that's when it just makes it more frustrating to try to get things done. The number 3 on the list is 3 healthy meals a day. Now, I'm also a proponent for, you know, some midday snacking of healthy items, whatever the meal plan that works best for you, making sure that you're getting at least 3 meals a day in so that you are fueling your body with the adequate nutrition that it needs. A lot of people think that if they're going to be healthier, they need to, you know, cut way back and just eat vegetables or cut way back and skip meals. And the more you skip actually is when your body kind of goes into that survival mode and holds on to the things that it has inside of it. So if you're kind of stuck at a plateau, I would reevaluate and make sure that you're eating enough food into making sure that you are fueling your body adequately so it feels like it can burn and can lose. Number 2 is 2 hours of no phone before bed. This one is a tough one for me since my entire business and everything is online. However, when I do this practice, when I actually unplug at least 2 hours before bed, life, I get to sleep better. I have more restful sleep. I get to connect with my family more, which is a good thing. And you're just more low key. And it really has to do a lot with the blue light that's a part of electronics. And this can be no phone. This can be no computer. This could be no TV. Just kind of shutting off those electronics and getting into personal connection with someone, getting into a book, filling your heart and mind with positive things. Maybe that's when you plug in and do some more meditation and some reflection on things. And the last one is 1 session of exercise a day. Now, I told you earlier that I try to push play every single day, at least 6 times a week, and making sure that I'm moving my body but also getting rest. And so, you know, when you move your body and get the heart rate up, and that's when you build endurance and build strength in your muscles and moving more. When one of the leading causes of, you know, aging is that we let our muscle mass decrease in our body. And if you can keep moving and you can keep building that muscle mass, it not only helps you with energy, it helps you burn calories, because muscle burns more calories and more energy in your body than fat does. And you get to, it's kind of like the fountain of youth, because when you can have more energy and do those things, you're capable of doing so much more. You're stronger to be able to go do more things. So get at least one session of exercise in a day, get 2 hours, be cut off 2 hours before you go to bed for your phones, at least eat 3 meals a day that are healthy for you and that are going to fuel your body well, take at least 4 stretch breaks in the day, and to get up and move and refocus yourself and reconnect with the purpose of your day. Have 5 servings of fruits and veggies, get at least 6 minutes of meditation in, drink at least 7 glasses of water or whatever half your body weight in ounces is, try to get at least 8 hours of sleep, and get 9 to 10,000 steps in a day. All of those things are going to be things that are going to make you super healthy and super happy.
But also, if you just are starting at a starting point, I hope that you'll pick one of them and start there. And then if you go back to a previous episode where I talked about habit stacking, do one thing really well for a week and then add something new. When we go all in and kind of hog wild on a new healthy changes and a whole bunch of things, that's when we get overwhelmed and it gets hard and life throws us a curveball and we let it all fall flat. So I want you to be able to build these as habits. So being able to do them one at a time or as you're comfortable doing them, that's definitely going to help you be more successful in time as well. So I hope today that you enjoy this content, that you get something out of it that's going to help you rise up out of your current struggles and live a better life. I hope that if you like this show and want to find more past episodes, you can make sure you hit subscribe to Choose to Rise on Apple Podcasts or Podbean. And then also leaving a rating review there helps others find the show. And I also love to connect with my listeners. So thank you so much for being a part of this today.

As you see, I'm just a child. And there's so much to understand. But if your grace should surround me, then I'll do the best I can. I promise I'll do the very best I can.